0: influencers Andrew and Tristan Tate, who are fighting extradition to Britain. They were arrested in July after the UK said it wanted to prosecute them for further alleged offences, including rape and sex trafficking. The Tate's lawyer said they would continue to defend themselves against the allegations. World News from the BBC.
1: For Wyoming Public Radio News, I'm Jordan Geis. Protests are ongoing outside of a church located on the Wind River Reservation. That's after a pastor made comments during her sermon deriding the Northern Arapaho Sundance ceremony. Wyoming Public Radio's Melody Edwards attended.
2: About a dozen protesters hold up signs outside the Foundations for Nations Church near Arapaho. Cars honk in support as they pass. One sign summarizes the general sentiment. It says, "Leave."
3: She called our sacred pipe an idol.
2: Murray Yellowbird says Pastor Sarah Lucas's July 5th comments were hurtful, especially because the federal government made the Sundance illegal until 1978.
3: We weren't allowed to practice our powwows, our Sundances, our sweat lodge, anything like that. They would throw us in jail.
2: In an interview with the Riverton Ranger, Pastor Lucas admitted she struck the wrong tone when describing the pipe.
4: Words matter, right? Delivery matters. And that is where I feel repentant about. I'm so sorry that came off mocking.
2: But Lucas says she owns the church's property and has no plans to leave. For Wyoming Public Radio, I'm Melody Edwards.
1: The University of Wyoming has a new initiative to help health professionals get certified as lactation consultants. Right now, the university says there are only 25 internationally certified consultants in the state. The goal of the new program is to increase access to breastfeeding support in rural communities. The program will help two candidates a year with tuition for a University of California San Diego program, which can be completed virtually. The initiative will run for 3 years thanks to a federal grant to UW's Rural Health Institute. Applications will open on September 21st. The deadline is November 13th. Awardees are expected to start the program next spring or fall. 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
5: By Brahms. Hello there. I'm Steve Seal. It's a Wednesday evening. It's like old home days here tonight. Nice to be back on a Wednesday with you, sitting in for Jay Garmerding tonight, and we're going to enjoy some Bach in just a few minutes here with violinist James Ennis. And Béla Bartók here, the Hungarian Sketches, played by Ivan Fischer and the Budapest Festival Orchestra.

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This is from Bach Next, and I was just enjoying, as I always do, looking over Bach quotes. He's a very funny fellow. And also, you have to wonder if many of these things were said with a kind of cheeky self-awareness. What I have achieved by industry and

0: weather tonight, clear skies and some winds around the state. The risk of fire continues into the evening and early tomorrow. Temperatures ranging from the low 30s in the western mountains to the mid 40s elsewhere. There's a red flag warning in effect in the south as well as the Wind River and Shoshone Mountains. Tomorrow, clear and sunny across the state, winds will be gusty with a red flag warning still in effect for southern and western Wyoming. Highs in the 80s in the north and 70s in the south and 67 in Jackson.
1: It's from the Polish composer Maria Szymanowska, a very significant figure in the history of Polish classical music, and I think inarguably the first major female composer to come out of Poland. Her Dance Polonaise, played here by pianist Anna Ciborowska.

0: A dance polonaise in B minor by Maria Szymanowska, 19th century Polish composer. Anna Cibarowska, a present day Polish pianist.
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0: Feels kind of appropriate that this would have been a young Mendelssohn's first big piece and the work that made such a splash that it really put him on the map. Shakespeare's story of Puck and the other playful, impish forest nymphs, because at the age of only 18, Mendelssohn himself was likely a rather impish presence himself on the German classical music scene. The young phenom stealing the spotlight from all those old crusty veteran composers, but good-naturedly, of course. Listen to Mendelssohn's Midsummer Night's Dream Suite coming up.
1: News with Moira Alderson. President Trump has said he believes the war against Iran will end immediately after the crucial US midterm elections in November. Mr. Trump is facing pressure from within his party to end the war with Iran, which is increasingly unpopular with the American public. Tom Bateman reports from Washington.
2: On his way to the Republican midterm convention, President Trump addressed questions about the surging price of oil. The renewed fighting in the Strait of Hormuz has seen one crude oil benchmark breach the $100 a barrel mark for the first time since July. Mr. Trump said petrol prices for Americans would come tumbling down to below their pre-war levels just as soon as the midterm elections were over in November. Iran said today it had attacked 10 ships near the Strait of Hormuz after the US said it blew up five Iranian oil tankers, sinking at least one of them.
1: The coast in the Philippines says a fire on board a passenger vessel has killed at least five people. It said 87 people were missing. It later said 42 people had been rescued. Here's Hugh Morgan.
3: The ferry, the MV June Astor, was carrying over 100 passengers and 17 crew in Palawan, a province popular with tourists and famous for island hopping, snorkeling and diving. It was just over 2 kilometres offshore when fire broke out on Wednesday evening. A video shared online by the Coast Guard shows the vessel completely engulfed in flames and some people being pulled out of the water. The Coast Guard also shared photos of several body bags being brought ashore. The cause of the fire isn't known. Search and rescue operations are ongoing.
1: Documents have emerged that show Spanish intelligence warned Morocco and the government in Madrid about the potential for a mass coordinated crossing of migrants into Spain's North African territory of Ceuta in July. Spain's spy agency said it sent a classified note about social media groups discussing plans to enter the city. It also speaks of Morocco's passivity, while another says the crossing was unlikely to be the result of a failure by Moroccan authorities. The US Secretary of State has hailed Washington's partnership with Ecuador, describing the country as the best ally in the region when it comes to fighting what he called terrorist groups. Marco Rubio is in Quito on the second leg of a tour of Trump-aligned South American nations. He announced the US would designate the Ecuadorian gang Los Tibores a foreign terrorist organization and unveiled a new funding to tackle drug trafficking.
4: Our elite forces are operating jointly, going after criminal groups, dismantling narco networks, and bringing people to justice that have never been brought to justice before. And I think it's important to point for a second that the groups we are taking on, these are terrorist organizations. These are not just criminal organizations. These are not just narco organizations. These are terrorist organizations. They have to be confronted, and they have to be dismantled.
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5: For Wyoming Public Radio News, I'm Jordan Geis. A kidney disease from a small parasite caused a die-off of potentially thousands of fish in the Salt River south of Alpine. That's according to the Wyoming Game and Fish Investigation released last week. KHOL Jackson's Sophia Boyd-Fliegel reports.
6: Anglers alerted Game and Fish to the site of dead fish in the river about 2 weeks ago. Then the state collected samples, did some DNA tests, and confirmed the microscopic parasite was to blame.
7: Tetracapsuloides bryosalmonae.
6: Darren Rea, Jackson Region Fisheries Supervisor, says that causes proliferative kidney disease. PKD has been documented in other states like Idaho and Montana, but this is the first instance of it causing significant fish death within Wyoming.
7: We always suspected like it's probably here, but we always kind of assumed we were insulated from it.
6: Mass die-offs like this are associated with stressors like lasting low flows and warmer waters, a result of this year's drought. The Salt remains open for fishing, but the state encourages anglers to try other areas to help reduce stress. Sophia Boyd-Fliegel, KHOL News.
5: The lower southwestern part of the state is under a red flag warning until 10 p.m. tomorrow evening. Windy and dry conditions mean any fires that spark could spread quickly. The Moonshine Fire west of Wheatland has grown to nearly 2,000 acres since it was reported 2 days ago. As of midday, it was still not contained. There are no evacuations in place, but officials are asking people to avoid unnecessary travel through the area. The Watch Duty app provides updates on fires, evacuation notices, and containment status. To sign up for local emergency alerts, go to your county's emergency management website to sign up. 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
1: News.
0: Well, good evening. Welcome into our Wednesday evening listening. I'm Steve Seal. Nice to be with you tonight. Just looking at those sunset times across the land right now. Sunset having completed on the East Coast, on the way for the West Coast right now. Nevertheless, they're gradually drawing back now, aren't they? It's the 9th of September. I'm sorry if this makes you sad. I know fall is one of my favorite things, so I'm not really lamenting it, but I know the ending of summer is always kind of bittersweet. But because of this, I have some sort of adjusted evening music for adjusted evening times coming up this hour. So, A Midsummer Night's Dream Suite of Mendelssohn, Sunset Music of Fode Musa Suso, played by Kronos later on. And this is Nocturnes, or from Nocturnes by Debussy.

0: Dance of the Night Sky by the English-Jamaican composer Shirley Thompson, played there by the Black Oak Ensemble.
1: Today's programming is made possible in part by generous gifts from Phil and Mary Sharp in Cheyenne, Jay in Ramona Beach, along with Andy Berry and Rich Adams, members of Wyoming Public Radio's Leadership Circle.

0: The origin of that very familiar tune comes from Felix Mendelssohn. A Midsummer Night's Dream, the suite played there by the Scottish Chamber Orchestra, led by Jamie Laredo.
1: In weather tonight, clear skies and some winds around the state, the risk of fire continues into the evening and early tomorrow. Temperatures ranging from the low 30s in the western mountains to the mid-40s elsewhere. There's a red flag warning in effect in the south, as well as the Wind River and Shoshone Mountains. Tomorrow, clear and sunny across the state, winds will be gusty with a red flag warning still in effect for southern and western Wyoming. Highs in the 80s in the north and 70s in the south and 67 in Jackson.

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0: Ignis Spiritus, O Fire of the Paraclete, by Hildegard von Bingen. Music from the 12th century there, as arranged by and performed.
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0: A Night Piece by Arthur Foote.
1: In weather tonight, clear skies and some winds around the state, the risk of fire continues into the evening and early tomorrow. Temperatures ranging from the low 30s in the western mountains to the mid 40s elsewhere. There's a red flag warning in effect in the south as well as the Wind River and Shoshone Mountains. Tomorrow, clear and sunny across the state, winds will be gusty with the red flag warning still in effect for southern and western Wyoming. Highs in the 80s in the north and 70s in the south and 67 in Jackson.

0: 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Alicia Nelson, viola, and Brian Thornton play the cello.
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0: The Symphony No. 4, subtitled The Inextinguishable by Carl Nielsen. That was the New York Philharmonic, led by Alan Gilbert.
1: In weather tonight, clear skies and some winds around the state. The risk of fire continues into the evening and early tomorrow. Temperatures ranging from the low 30s in the western mountains to the mid 40s elsewhere. There's a red flag warning in effect in the south, as well as the Wind River and Shoshone Mountains. Tomorrow, clear and sunny across the state, winds will be gusty with a red flag warning still in effect for southern and western Wyoming. Highs in the 80s in the north and 70s in the south and 67 in Jackson.

0: The Alleluia and Fugue by Alan Hovhaness. We heard E. Fiamminghi, conducted by Rudolf Vertin. 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I'm Steve Seal. Thank you for joining me tonight. I hope you have a great night.
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0: An audience in Brussels applauding for the Belcha Quartet and violist Tabia Zimmerman. That was a performance that happened June 2nd in Brussels. It's tonight's global encore recording, Mozart's String Quintet No. 4. I'm Jillian Kahn, and it's always great to sit in the audience with you. I hope you're doing well tonight. Thanks a lot for being here. We'll hear some music from a composer who's written some big movie scores, but he's also just a guy that kind of likes to doodle. That's coming up in just a minute.
1: In weather tonight, clear skies and some winds around the state, the risk of fire continues into the evening and early tomorrow. Temperatures ranging from the low 30s in the western mountains to the mid 40s elsewhere. There's a red flag warning in effect in the south as well as the Wind River and Shoshone Mountains. Tomorrow, clear and sunny across the state, winds will be gusty with a red flag warning still in effect for southern and western Wyoming. Highs in the 80s in the north and 70s in the south and 67 in Jackson.

0: Prelude, Fugue, and Variation by César Franck. That was pianist Awadajan Pratt on Music Through the Night. I'm Jalene Kahn. I hope you're doing well and enjoying the music. Thanks for being here and listening along with me.
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0: A Petite Symphony, or Little Symphony for Winds by Charles Gounod. That was the Waterloo Chamber Orchestra on Music Through the Night.
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0: Highlights from Tchaikovsky's Swan Lake, performed by the Royal Philharmonic Orchestra under conductor Charles McCarris.
1: Good morning. 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

0: That's the final movement from Ma Vlast, or My Country, by Beatrix Smetana, from Bohemia's Woods and Fields, performed there by the Milwaukee Symphony Orchestra on Music Through the Night.
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We don't normally think of Haydn as a composer of concertos. In the grand scheme of things, he wrote a very small amount. Haydn was known as the father of the string quartet and the symphony, but we do know that he left about 24 concertos that are authentically his. Because of his popularity in his day, a lot of music was falsely attributed to him. This had a lot to do with

0: Long Road by Erik Eschenvalds, based on a love poem, performed by Polyphony with conductor Stephen Layton on Music Through the Night.
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0: Gordon Jacob gave new life to some early English folk songs with that piece of music. It's called Old Wine in New Bottles, performed there by Chamber Winds. If you hear a piece of music that you really like, you're curious what it is, you can find out from our on-air playlist. 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

0: Dmitri Shostakovich, Jazz Suite No. 1, Ricardo Chailly was conducting the Royal Concertgebouw Orchestra. I'm Kevin O'Connor. 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

0: This English folk song suite by Ray Vaughan Williams was commissioned by the band of the Royal Military School of Music and premiered in July 1923. Contains many different folk songs from the Norfolk and Somerset regions of England. Some familiar, even if you only have a working knowledge of English music. The suite is considered, along with Gustav Holst's two suites for military band, to be a cornerstone in the literature and one of the earliest, quote, serious works for the wind band. We'll have the English folk song suite, Ray Vaughan Williams, coming up soon.
1: News with Govinda Gill. The Yemeni authorities say Houthi fighters have seized Mocha as the recent escalation of the civil war deepens. The port sits on the Bab al-Mandeb Strait and strengthens the Iranian-backed Houthis' control of a key shipping route. The fighting may have contributed to further rises in the price of oil. Here's Richard Kagoe.
2: It's a very key passage that links the Red Sea to the Indian Ocean. So it's an important shipping lane where, you know, ships are transiting from the Gulf, also heading to Europe and also heading to Asia. And so this has been a spillover of the conflict that we've been seeing in the other strait. That's the Strait of Hormuz, where we've been seeing the fighting between U.S. forces and Iran. It's been a strategy for them to push and to gain control over this strategic pathway.
1: The European Central Bank has raised interest rates by a quarter of a percentage point. The second rise this year takes the eurozone rate to 2.5%. The bank said the rise was needed to fight the inflationary pressures of higher energy prices. Here's Jonathan Josephs.
3: This increase takes the main interest rate for the 21 countries using the euro to 2.5%. The hope is it will cool demand as a way of tackling inflation that the European Central Bank is concerned will remain above target for some time. That inflation is the result of higher energy prices stemming from the conflict in the Middle East. The latest escalations have taken the price of oil past $100 a barrel. Despite the uncertain economic outlook, growth forecasts have been pushed up. But for now, businesses and consumers across Europe will have to pay more to borrow money.
1: Smoke has continued to billow from a ferry that was engulfed by fire in the Philippines, killing at least five people. Nearly 90 others remain missing. 43 have been rescued. Nomi Kayabayab is a spokesperson for the Philippine Coast Guard.
4: Well, ang nakikita po natin challenge ngayon is malakas po yung hangin.
5: The challenge we are seeing right now is the strong winds, so that is our limitation. No matter how much we extinguish, there are external factors that make the fire spread. As per coordination with our Coast Guard station commander in the area, there are no longer flames inside the ship. What we are taking in consideration is the smoke on the ship. If we force our personnel on board, it may lead to suffocation. So we are ensuring the safety on the ship before we go on board.
1: The number of people killed in a fire on board a cargo ship in eastern China has risen to 25. The Liberian-flagged carrier had been moored in a state-owned shipyard in the city of Qingdao, where it was undergoing repairs. President Xi Jinping, who called for an urgent search and rescue operation, has ordered an investigation. World News from the BBC.
6: For Wyoming Public Radio News, I'm Charles Pelkey. The central and southern parts of the state are under a red flag fire warning through this evening. Windy and dry conditions mean any fires that spark could spread quickly. The Moonshine Fire west of Wheatland in the Laramie Range has grown to nearly 2,700 acres since it was reported on Monday. As of last night, it was 0% contained. 150 people are working to suppress the fire as it burns in difficult-to-access terrain. Wheatland Rural Electric Association power is out until further notice to support firefighter safety, according to a Facebook post by the Bureau of Land Management, Wyoming. There are no evacuations in place, but officials are asking people to avoid unnecessary travel through that area. A recently filed federal lawsuit alleges the University of Wyoming's new president stifled climate science education at West Point before coming to Wyoming. Jeff Victor has more.
7: Before taking the helm at UW, Brigadier General Shane Reeves oversaw academic programs at the U.S. Military Academy. A federal lawsuit filed last month accuses Reeves and others of cracking down on a professor for teaching that climate change has human causes. The lawsuit alleges they were acting in line with the ideology of President Trump and Department of War leadership, who reject mainstream climate science. Donald O'Toole, a retired UW professor, says he's worried what these alleged actions could mean for Reeves' tenure at UW.
8: If pressure comes on the university to, let's say, go easy on climate research, it's got academic freedom implications.
7: The president's office declined to comment for this story. For Wyoming Public Radio, I'm Jeff Victor.
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0: Couple of music birthdays today. 1941, Christopher Hogwood, the British harpsichordist, conductor, and musicologist who founded the Academy of Ancient Music, devoted much of his life to the performance on period instruments for classical music. He was born in Nottingham and passed away in 2014. 1945, Jose Feliciano, Puerto Rican singer-songwriter, had a big hit with his cover of The Doors' Light My Fire. Also, who can forget, try as I might, Feliz Navidad. And he did the theme to Chico and the Man. He was born, again, in Puerto Rico, 1945.

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Taking a look at weather, it should be clear and sunny across the state today. Expect steady winds, and there are still red flag fire warnings in effect for southern and western Wyoming. High temperatures will be in the 80s in the north, 70s in the south, and high 60s in Jackson and Laramie. Partly cloudy over most of the state tonight. It should be breezy across the south. Low temperatures in the 50s for most of the state, and it should get down to the 40s in the western mountains and Laramie. And it's a new moon tonight.

0: Novelette in Eastern Style, composed by Alexander Glazunov. That was the St. Petersburg String Quartet.
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0: The Polonaise, or in its French form, Polonaise, is one of the five national dances of Poland. Can you name the others? Well, let's see. There's the Mazurka, Krakowiak, the Oberek, and the Kajawiak. I've done my research. I guess I'll go home now. Still got an hour. Over the years, the dance shed its rustic origins and was appropriated by the nobility, the aristocracy, even the military, as well as the royalty. Chopin was not really a member of any of those clubs, but he did need to eat. So this work, the Andante Spianato and Grand Polonaise, is coming up.
1: News with Sue Montgomery. The Yemeni authorities say Houthi fighters have seized Mocha as the recent escalation of the civil war deepens. The port sits on the Bab al-Mandeb Strait, linking the Red Sea and the Indian Ocean, and strengthens the Iranian-backed Houthis' control of a key shipping route for oil and goods between the Gulf. More from our global affairs reporter Richard Kagoy.
2: What this really means is that we're going to see global inflation because of the fighting in the Strait of Hormuz. What has happened is that the Saudi Arabian authorities have been shipping out the precious commodity now through the Red Sea. We're expecting to hear from the European Union Central Bank if they're going to be announcing a new interest rate. So everybody at the moment is watching, and I was really hoping for a bit of relief. But now with the surge in fighting, it's really going to cause massive disruptions in terms of logistics and also the supply of oil.
1: The European Central Bank has raised interest rates by a quarter of a percentage point. The second rise this year takes the eurozone rate to 2.5%. The bank said the rise was needed to fight the inflationary pressures of higher energy prices. Here's Jonathan Josephs.
3: This increase takes the main interest rate for the 21 countries using the euro to 2.5%. The hope is it will cool demand as a way of tackling inflation that the European Central Bank is concerned will remain above target for some time. That inflation is the result of higher energy prices stemming from the conflict in the Middle East. The latest escalations have taken the price of oil past $100 a barrel. Despite the uncertain economic outlook, growth forecasts have been pushed up. But for now, businesses and consumers across Europe will have to pay more to borrow money.
1: Fires have broken out in the city of Bukavu in the east of the Democratic Republic of Congo, reportedly killing at least 15 school pupils. Local media say at least one of the blazes started in a primary school. Smoke has continued to billow from a ferry that was engulfed by fire in the Philippines, killing at least five people. Nearly 90 others remain missing. 43 have been rescued, mostly while swimming away from the vessel. The Coast Guard in Palawan province says there are no longer flames on board, but rescuers have been unable to search the boat. Jake Kwan has more details.
4: What the witnesses have told them is that there was a loud bang, and they believe that the fire started in the cargo hold. So we'll be looking at exactly what caused this fire and if there were any failings. We understand that 134 people were on that ship, according to the manifest, but the real number could be higher, and we simply won't know until the investigator has wrapped.
1: Jake Kwan reporting. World News from the BBC.
5: For Wyoming Public Radio News, I'm Charles Pelkey. A growing number of states are allowing Medicaid to help cover the cost of doulas. These trained professionals offer information and emotional support before, during, and after childbirth. A decade ago, just two states allowed Medicaid reimbursement of doulas. Now 28 do, including Arizona, Colorado, Nevada, New Mexico, and Utah. The National Health Law Program's Amy Chen says most states passed laws in recent years.
6: I think people were kind of both getting more knowledge and understanding about maternal mortality and morbidity, and then also more specifically kind of really understanding the kind of racial disparities in care.
5: Chen says doulas can help narrow those disparities. She encourages states without Medicaid reimbursement, like Wyoming, to follow the model of other rural states. For example, Nevada allows higher reimbursement for doulas working in rural areas than urban ones to help fill care gaps. Natrona County residents appear to be split on a proposed 940-acre data center proposal. Prometheus Hyperscale intends to apply for a planned unit development to zone an area south of I-25 on the Falls Ranch property between Casper and Glen Rock. Eric Schlitt directs Prometheus's Build Wyoming initiative.
7: We're asking for your support to help us move forward with an industrial park and the formal county-led permitting process.
5: Some residents at a recent county commissioners meeting were concerned about the negative impact the data center could have on Wyoming's landscape, water, and noise. Others said getting ahead in the AI data center race could open up job opportunities that go well beyond the center itself. Prometheus calls the proposed Casper project an expansion site. The company already has a campus in Evanston, which it says will be one of the biggest data centers in the world. This is Wyoming Public Radio News.
1: News.
0: Some music birthdays today for Dora Pejacevic, a pioneering Croatian late Romantic composer known for her both orchestral and chamber works, Born Again. And in 1935, Arvo Pärt, the famous Estonian composer who's known for his minimalist sacred music and the tintinnabuli style that is his signature. 1941, Christopher Hogwood, the very influential English conductor, harpsichordist, and early music revivalist, was born. Here's a School for Scandal overture, Samuel Barber. It's David Zinman conducting the Baltimore Symphony Orchestra.

0: Thanks for listening to Classical Wyoming, 95.9 Jackson and 91.9 in Riverton and Lander. If you'd like information about any music you hear, visit our website at classicalwyoming.org. 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
1: The character of what were once traditional or ballroom dances became more stately, elegant, ceremonial, conceptual even, and dramatic under Frédéric Chopin. Eventually, the stirring music became separated from the dance, yielding popular instrumental pieces. Russians and European composers feasted on this idea in turn. In the original Polish dance, the Polonaise moved into cosmopolitan international destiny. Here's the Andante, Spianato, and Grand Polonaise by Frédéric Chopin with Long Long.

0: Taking a look at weather, it should be clear and sunny across the state today. Expect steady winds, and there are still red flag fire warnings in effect for southern and western Wyoming. High temperatures will be in the 80s in the north, 70s in the south, and high 60s in Jackson and Laramie. Partly cloudy over most of the state tonight. It should be breezy across the south. Low temperatures in the 50s for most of the state, and it should get down to the 40s in the western mountains and Laramie. And it's a new moon tonight.
1: Mozart continued to appear as a violin soloist until he was in his 20s. A number of the serenades he wrote as a teenager in Salzburg feature movements for violin and orchestra. And on his frequent tours throughout Europe in the 1770s, he played the violin in his many concerts simply to impress audiences. This is one example, the Adagio by Mozart, here conducted by Jakob Kreutzberg and the Netherlands Chamber Orchestra, which features Julia Fischer.

0: Pour un fantasque by Emmanuel Chabrier. That was Naimi Yerby conducting the Orchestra de la Suisse Romande.
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0: news with Sue Montgomery. The Yemeni authorities say Houthi fighters have seized Mocha as the recent escalation of the civil war deepens. The port sits on the Bab al-Mandeb Strait and strengthens the Iranian-backed Houthis' control of a key shipping route. The fighting may have contributed to further rises in the price of oil. Here's Richard Kagoi.
1: It's a very key passage that links the Red Sea to the Indian Ocean. So it's an important shipping lane where, you know, ships are transiting from the Gulf, also heading to Europe and also heading to Asia. And so this has been a spillover of the conflict that we've been seeing in the other strait. That's the Strait of Hormuz, where we've been seeing the fighting between U.S. forces and Iran. It's been a strategy for them to push and to gain control over this strategic pathway.
0: The European Central Bank has warned inflation will remain high over the next year as it announced a further increase in interest rates across the eurozone. The second rise this year took the rate to 2.5%. Speaking from its headquarters in Frankfurt, the chief of the ECB, Christine Lagarde, made the announcement.
2: The conflict in the Middle East continues to generate inflation pressures, and inflation is set to remain well above target for an extended period. Today's decision underscores our commitment to setting monetary policy to ensure that inflation stabilizes at our 2% target in the medium term.
0: U.S. government data released on Thursday showed wholesale inflation there rose by more than expected in August. The U.S. and Japan could follow the ECB with interest rate rises in the coming weeks. Smoke has continued to billow from a ferry that was engulfed by fire in the Philippines, killing at least five people. Nearly 90 others remain missing. 43 have been rescued. Noemi Cayabayab speaks for the Philippine Coast Guard.
3: Well, ang nakikita po natin challenge ngayon is malakas po yung hangin.
4: The challenge we are seeing right now is the strong winds, so that is our limitation. No matter how much we extinguish, there are external factors that make the fire spread. As per coordination with our Coast Guard station commander in the area, there are no longer flames inside the ship. What we are taking in consideration is the smoke on the ship. If we force our personnel on board, it may lead to suffocation. So we are ensuring the safety on the ship before we go on board.
0: A top Palestinian official says legislative elections due in November will not in fact take place and called for a presidential poll to be held first. Jabiru Rajoub, the Secretary General of Fatah, the ruling faction in the occupied West Bank, told reporters that no serious lists of candidates had yet been put forward. BBC News.
5: For Wyoming Public Radio News, Charles Pelkey. The central and southern parts of the state are under a red flag fire warning through this evening. Windy and dry conditions mean any fires that spark could spread quickly. The Moonshine Fire west of Wheatland in the Laramie Range has grown to nearly 2,700 acres since it was reported on Monday. As of last night, it was 0% contained. 150 people are working to suppress the fire as it burns in difficult-to-access terrain. Wheatland Rural Electric Association power is out until further notice to support firefighter safety, according to a Facebook post by the Bureau of Land Management, Wyoming. There are no evacuations in place, but officials are asking people to avoid unnecessary travel through that area. A recently filed federal lawsuit alleges the University of Wyoming's new president stifled climate science education at West Point before coming to Wyoming. Jeff Victor has more.
6: Before taking the helm at UW, Brigadier General Shane Reeves oversaw academic programs at the U.S. Military Academy. A federal lawsuit filed last month accuses Reeves and others of cracking down on a professor for teaching that climate change has human causes. The lawsuit alleges they were acting in line with the ideology of President Trump and Department of War leadership, who reject mainstream climate science. Donald O'Toole, a retired UW professor, says he's worried what these alleged actions could mean for Reeves' tenure at UW.
7: If pressure comes on the university to, let's say, go easy on climate research, it's got academic freedom implications.
6: The president's office declined to comment for this story. For Wyoming Public Radio, I'm Jeff Victor.
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8: I'm Lynn Morfel. Welcome, and to London we go without further ado, and we're going to step into the BBC Proms at the Royal Albert Hall, and this concert was recorded on the 1st of September, so, you know, 9 days ago. Pretty neat, huh? And it was a performance that was the BBC Symphony led by Jakub Rusza, and the Rustic Suite is by a composer by the name of Vítězslava Kapralová. She was a Czech composer of the 20th century. She didn't live very long at all. She died at the age of 25 in France. She was born in Moravia, now part of the Czech Republic, and she was so gifted. She was a child prodigy. She conducted the Czech Philharmonic and the BBC Orchestra in 1937 before she died in 1940. They don't exactly know why she died, possibly typhoid fever. Anyway, here is the BBC Symphony playing Kapralová's Rustic Suite.

0: Taking a look at weather, it should be clear and sunny across the state today. Expect steady winds, and there are still red flag fire warnings in effect for southern and western Wyoming. High temperatures will be in the 80s in the north, 70s in the south, and high 60s in Jackson and Laramie. Partly cloudy over most of the state tonight. It should be breezy across the south. Low temperatures in the 50s for most of the state, and it should get down to the 40s in the western mountains and Laramie. And it's a new moon tonight.
1: 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She was born in Paris, the daughter of a painter and a sculptor and a lot of artists in her family. This is her overture with the European Soloists.

0: Music by 19th century French composer Louise Fauranc and her Overture No. 2 in E-flat major with the European Soloist of Luxembourg led by Christoph Koenig. I'm Lynn Warfel.
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1: I always thought this was kind of cute, the bear, like Yogi and Boo Boo in Jellystone National Park. Yeah, well, that one dates me. But no, Haydn's music for the bear, Symphony No. 82, comes from a point in the symphony, and listen for it, when it sounds like a hurdy-gurdy, kind of like a bagpipe. And Haydn figured, I'll call it the bear, or somebody who heard the symphony called it the bear, because it reminded people clearly of the music used to accompany a dancing bear. Not the one in Captain Kangaroo, but the one on the street with a street busker. So there you go. Listen for that. Here's the Handel and Haydn Society.

0: Symphony No. 82 by Haydn called The Bear, the Handel and Haydn Society led by Harry Christophers.
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2: Taking a look at weather, it should be clear and sunny across the state today. Expect steady winds, and there are still red flag fire warnings in effect for southern and western Wyoming. High temperatures will be in the 80s in the north, 70s in the south, and high 60s in Jackson and Laramie. Partly cloudy over most of the state tonight. It should be breezy across the south. Low temperatures in the 50s for most of the state, and it should get down to the 40s in the western mountains and Laramie. And it's a new moon tonight.
0: Well, this is music by Morton Gould, Fall River Legend. And you may immediately go to Lizzie Borden, because that's who it's all about, the Fall River Legend from that larger work by Morton Gould. This is the Church, Social, and Cotillion with the New Zealand Symphony led by James Sidaris.

0: making it sound like a perkier story than it actually is. Morton Gould, who had a little bit of a twist on the Lizzie Borden story when he did Fall River Legend. You can find out more when you look it up. And the whole piece is really very interesting to listen to. Church, Social, and Cotillion was the movement you heard from Morton Gould's Fall River Legend. The New Zealand Symphony Orchestra played it. They were led by James Sidaris. And remember the Daily Download. It's a free piece of classical music. Changes every weekday. Yesterday it was a Sibelius Symphony. The whole thing, number 7. Yep, today it's some harpsichord music, and you can collect them and have quite a little library. 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I'm Lynn Warfel.
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1: This is the Symphony No. 3 by Robert Schumann, the last one he wrote, not the last published, though. No. 3, known as The Rhenish. And when it had its premiere, well, the critics came out and they said that there were mixed reviews, ranging from praise to bewilderment. Okay, well, I don't know what's so bewildering about it. We love it now. But the audience applauded between every movement, and at the end of the work, the orchestra joined the audience in congratulating Schumann by shouting, "Hurrah!" So you can say hurrah at the end of the Rhenish Symphony No. 3. Here's the Chamber Orchestra of Europe.

0: Yundi Lee and the Prelude No. 11 by Frédéric Chopin. He can still put a lot of notes in 30 seconds or less. He really can. So anyway, by the way, you can build your classical music library with the daily download. 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Sibelius's 7th Symphony, the whole thing. 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I'm Lynn Warfel.
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0: Written when the Elgars, Mr. and Mrs., were on holiday in Alassio in the, well, the far western reaches of the Italian Riviera. It's okay, he was working, I guess. They were there for the whole season in the winter of 1903 into 1904. So a nice extended holiday they were having. And he was impressed by what he saw. He came up with In the South Overture, also known as Alassio. Heard the Royal Philharmonic Orchestra led by Andrew Litton. Hope you enjoyed that. And thanks for your company. I'm Lynn Warfel.
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1: Here's the overture from Gioacchino Rossini's Semiramide. It's lavish, dramatic, and absolutely loaded with fireworks for the voice. He wrote it in 1823, right before heading to Paris, and it's got everything you'd expect from his Go Big or Go Home era. There's long arias and a plot that would rival Greek tragedy. Think ancient Babylon, murder, mistaken identity, and a queen haunted by her own crimes. But the overture alone is a masterpiece. Light and regal up top, then pure adrenaline by the end. Here's a performance with Jamie Laredo conducting the Scottish Chamber Orchestra

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1: That music by Rossini you just heard was written shortly before he left Italy for Paris. But this overture by Carl Goldmark was written as he left Vienna to return to Italy. Carl had taken many memorable trips to Italy with Johannes Brahms, and he wrote his In Italy overture to celebrate receiving honorary membership in the prestigious Accademia di Santa Cecilia in Rome.

0: Written after a little trip to Italy with Johannes Brahms. That's In Italy Overture by Carl Goldmark. András Koradi conducting the Budapest Philharmonic Orchestra. I'm Scott Blankenship.
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0: Today's programming is made possible in part by generous gifts from Kevin Boyce and Mary Throne, Karen and David Estes, along with Steve and Megan Nichols, members of Wyoming Public Radio's Leadership Circle.
1: Next, get ready to be taken away on the winds. Kind of sounds appealing, doesn't it? Not the gales of November referenced by Gordon Lightfoot, not those kind of winds. What I have for you next is the Easy Breezy Kind by Antonin Dvorak. His Serenade for Winds won him a state stipend so that he could concentrate on just composing. Here's Moderato from the Serenade for Winds.

Margaret Botzier playing the violin with the Los Angeles Chamber Orchestra and Jeffrey Kahane at the head of it all. The Violin Concerto No. 1 by Johann Sebastian Bach.

0: That's the finale from the Symphony No. 9, Great, written by Franz Schubert. Philippe Jourdan conducting the Vienna Symphony.
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1: I am Kurt Heinemann, and I am living in Laramie. Right before 9/11, my wife got a job in China, and we came back, and I was delighted to find that NPR was, or Wyoming Public Radio, was alive and well in many parts of the state, and was very easy to hear on the radio. And currently, I turn to classical radio after the news is on in the morning because I can work and listen to classical music. It's very hard to listen to music that has lyrics in it.
2: Hi, I'm Scott Blankenship. When this opera by Karl Maria von Weber premiered, the audience response was mostly enthusiastic. But the praise was directed at just certain segments and arias, though. And while the fiery orchestration of the overture won immediate praise and applause, it wasn't enough to sustain them for the duration of the four-hour opera. Here's the overture from Oriente. Ilyahu Inbal conducting the London Philharmonic Orchestra.

Mozart writing the equivalent of arias for the horn. That's the Horn Concerto No. 2 with Sarah Willis playing horn, with Havana Lyceum Orchestra and Jose Antonio Mendez Padron conducting.

0: Programming on Wyoming Public Radio is made possible in part by generous gifts from the Buffalo Bulletin, Jen and Rob Hicks, Diane Fiedler and Michael Smith, along with Andrew and Janelle Rose, members of our leadership circle.
1: Taking a look at Wyoming weather tonight, partly cloudy over most of the state. It should be breezy across the south. Low temperatures in the 50s for much of Wyoming. It should get down to the 40s in the western mountains and Laramie. It's a new moon tonight. And tomorrow, mostly sunny. Isolated morning showers in the western mountains. Highs in the 70s and 80s. Wind gusts as high as 28 miles per hour in Gillette. The moon will be waxing crescent at 0.5% to full.

0: The first movement of Concerto Andaluz by Rodrigo with the Los Angeles Guitar Quartet.
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0: A microphone and a very early gramophone recorder. That's all Béla Bartók armed himself with when he went out into the countryside to record folk songs to use in his own writing. And he came back with enough material for a whole career, recorded 3 minutes at a time. Three minutes was the maximum length the wax cylinders he used could hold. Several of those melodies made an appearance in Romanian folk dances just 5 minutes ahead. Plus, a little later, Peter Tchaikovsky gets out the mower one last time. Stay with me.
1: Anderson. The Israeli military says it's demolished Hezbollah's underground tunnel infrastructure in southern Lebanon. The IDF says more than 1,000 tons of explosives were used to blow up two tunnels at the Ali at-Tahrir Ridge, where Israeli troops say they found Iranian-made rockets, anti-tank missiles, drones and other munitions. More details from our global affairs reporter, Ambarsan Etarajan.
2: It's about 15 kilometers from the Israel-Lebanon border, and it is about 3 kilometers long. Now, because it's 600 meters above the sea level, it gives a strategic view over the roads leading to Nabatieh, and that's from where the Hezbollah, according to the Israeli military, were firing rockets and missiles. The height was giving them an advantage. So even though a ceasefire was agreed upon in June this year, according to Israeli military, the Hezbollah forces refused to vacate so that the Lebanese army can take over. That's why the Israeli military took control, and now they say they have destroyed all the tunnels.
1: Oil prices have jumped by more than 6%, with supplies through the Strait of Hormuz slowing to a trickle and Houthi rebels threatening tankers in the Red Sea. The benchmark Brent crude rose to more than $106 a barrel on Thursday. Oil prices are feeding into inflation worldwide. The average price of diesel is now more than $6 a gallon. Here's our deputy economics editor, Doshini David.
3: China is buying more oil because it's been drawing down its reserves, and Saudi Arabia has said it's cut production. We're not quite up where we have been during the course of this war. Having said that, petrol and diesel prices have been rising more sharply, and that's due to what's known as the crack spread, which refers to the gap between crude prices and that of refined petroleum products. That has increased because refining capacity has been hit in the Middle East and Russia.
1: Meanwhile, the British Maritime Security Agency says two vessels have been hit by projectiles off the coast of Oman in the Strait of Hormuz. It said there was a fire on one ship and that the status of the second was unknown. The source of the projectiles is not yet known. President Keiko Fujimori says Peru will join the US-led coalition against drug cartels. Speaking alongside the visiting Secretary of State Marco Rubio, she said Lima's participation would speed up intelligence sharing and strengthen joint action against criminal groups operating across the border. Mr. Rubio welcomed Peru joining the initiative known as the Shield of Americas.
4: Very pleased to hear the announcement that Peru will be joining the Shield of the Americas. What is it a shield against? It is a shield against these threats to the sovereignty of these independent nations. It is a shield against these transnational criminal groups that in many cases have more money and better military equipment than the state. That is unacceptable, and the only way to defeat it is to confront it forcefully.
1: BBC News. A U.S.
5: For Wyoming Public Radio News, I'm Hannah Merzbach in Jackson. The Moonshine Fire west of Wheatland in the Laramie Range is now estimated at nearly 4,000 acres, still with no containment. Crews made good progress yesterday protecting structures, building primary containment lines, and assessing critical infrastructure. Firefighters are continuing that work on the ground and from the air today. Wheatland Rural Electric Association power is out for a few residents near the fire until further notice to support firefighter safety. Officials are asking people to avoid unnecessary travel through the area. Much of the state is under a red flag warning through this evening. Windy and dry conditions mean any fires that spark could spread quickly. The Watch Duty app provides updates on fires, evacuation notices, and containment status. To sign up for local emergency alerts, go to your county's emergency management website to sign up. A growing number of Western states are letting Medicaid help cover the cost of doulas. These trained professionals offer information and emotional support before, during, and after childbirth. A decade ago, just 2 states allowed Medicaid reimbursement of doulas. Now 28 do. That includes Arizona, Colorado, Nevada, New Mexico, and Utah. The National Health Law Program's Amy Chin says most states passed laws in recent years.
6: I think people were kind of both getting more knowledge and understanding about maternal mortality and morbidity, and then also more specifically kind of really understanding the kind of racial disparities in care.
5: Chen says doulas can help narrow these disparities. She encourages states without Medicaid reimbursement, like Wyoming, to follow the model of other rural states. For example, Nevada allows higher reimbursement for doulas working in rural areas than urban ones to help fill care gaps. 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
0: Vinyl sure has made a steady comeback in the last few years, hasn't it? And it's kind of funny how we used to work so hard to move from vinyl to CDs, and now we're working just as hard to rebuild that old collection. I don't know, maybe you held on to yours. But there's a New Yorker cartoon about this exact impulse. One man tells another, the two things that really drew me to vinyl were the expense and the inconvenience. Now, if that's inconvenient, imagine the rig that Béla Bartók lugged around the Hungarian countryside to record folk music. He had an Edda cylinder recorder and blank wax rolls. But what he captured there helped to inspire this.

0: We know our dedicated listeners have countless options when it comes to investing their philanthropic dollars. We are honored that Ann Ladd and Lynn Carlman, Jeff and Lynn Carlton, along with Coney Corporation, chose Wyoming Public Radio as members of our leadership circle.
1: Taking a look at Wyoming weather tonight, partly cloudy over most of the state. It should be breezy across the south. Low temperatures in the 50s for much of Wyoming. It should get down to the 40s in the western mountains and Laramie. It's a new moon tonight. And tomorrow, mostly sunny. Isolated morning showers in the western mountains. Highs in the 70s and 80s. Wind gusts as high as 28 miles per hour in Gillette. The moon will be waxing crescent at 0.5% to full.
2: We have time for one more piece to finish the hour, and fitting that it's a finale. Here's the fourth movement from the Symphony No. 9, From the New World by Antonin Dvorak, Gustavo Dudamel, and the Los Angeles Philharmonic Orchestra.

0: epic ending from an epic symphony, the fourth movement from the Symphony No. 9, From the New World by Antonín Dvořák. It was Gustavo Dudamel conducting the Los Angeles Philharmonic Orchestra.
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